0: It's Backstage Country. I'm Elena. We got Brantley Gilbert hanging out all week long, and it's a good week to be Brantley because you just released the new album, Sins of the Father, on Friday. The vulnerability, really, that you've put on this album, which can always be, it can be a really scary thing to, like, actually open up like that to the masses, you know. Did you struggle with that at all through this, or did it just feel real?
1: You know, we talk about the mental health crisis all the time. You know, anxiety's running rampant, depression's running rampant. It's like learning to cope with those things. You know, I found the easy button, and that was my addiction. You know what I'm saying? And I feel like, just for example, like, I had a wreck not long after I graduated from high school, and I hit my head pretty hard. And it kind of, so, I don't have the greatest memory in the world, especially about things that happened before the wreck. A lot of the songs that I'd written before the wreck are what helped me remember things from before.
0: Whoa.
1: So, like, you know, a lot of it's hazy, but I can tell you how old I was, where I was, what I drank, and what time of night it was when it happened, like it was yesterday. Like, it, because I remember I was at, it was Crown Royal that we had stole out of Jeff and Kelly Potts's little cupboard or whatever. It was at their farm. I think they were out of town, and I'd put it in a Gatorade squeeze bottle that we had from like the football practice, right? And I don't even think there was a mixer in there. And I was 14, and I remember jumping a fence in their pasture and landing on the other side of it and being like, wait, like it stopped. You know, my brain was one of those things where it, to this day, like my brain's a million miles an hour.
0: Yeah.
1: And if it ever got negative, like it's just, it was straight downhill. The anxiety, the depression that came with all that. And man, I remember the night it stopped. Well, and I can't say that there, I don't know that there was ever a time where I poured a drink. It was like, this is about to be fun. You know, it wasn't a social thing for me. It was a coping mechanism, and then developed into a full-blown freaking relationship. Probably one of the most, if not the most personal relationship I had in my life.
0: Yeah.
1: You know, for years and years and years. From that moment, 14 years old, until December 18th of 2011, I drank every opportunity I got. You know what I mean? I used every opportunity that I got.
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Hey y'all, I'm Brantley Gilbert, your backstage country host this week, featuring cuts from my just released album, Sins of the Father. And coming up, the story behind my current single from the album, Good Damn.

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4: 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I'm this week's host, Brantley Gilbert.
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0: Backstage Country, Elena here, along with my co-host this week, Brantley Gilbert. Brantley, you've experienced so much life at this point, and you know we're talking a lot about addiction.
1: It's interesting to think of it from the perspective of the fact that since you do share so much of your story and all of these people that you've never met, you know, can connect with you and are so grateful that you do because they don't feel as alone and it can also help them out of that dark space. But that's also an interesting dynamic because you don't know a lot of these people and you might be meeting them for the first time and they can tell you about your entire life and tell you why your life changed their life. But how do you handle those kind of relationships when they come at you, you know, not at you, but you know what I mean? When they come to you with such heaviness and in those moments when you're just meeting them.
2: It's a blessing because for whatever reason, they've put you on a pedestal. And I'm careful about advice because we all are as
1: you
2: different as our fingerprint.
1: Story or,
2: right?
1: Yeah.
2: So you don't want to enable when you think you're educating or helping. But man, you know, my experience in these situations has put me in contact with people that do it professionally.
1: Yeah.
2: So if somebody comes to me with something, like there was a thing that happens fairly regularly where I will have veterans or certain people find my cell number and they'll call me and tell me, like I had in particular one guy, or this has happened on multiple occasions, but the one I remember the most was a guy called me and he basically told me, hey man, I'm going to be one of the 22 today. And I just wanted to call and thank you for, you know, this, that, and other. Well, I said, hey man, if you'll hold on, just give me a minute. You know what I'm saying? If you wouldn't mind, let me make a phone call. And I called a guy who I knew that ran a, you know, a veterans suicide prevention charity based, a nonprofit. I got on the phone with him and I was like, what do I do?
1: Yeah.
2: Like, and he was like, well, man, he said, here's the deal. He said, the truth of the matter is, if a guy's really in that place, he's more than likely going to reach out to somebody he served with or somebody that understands that position. This may be more of a cry for help than anything. But he said, you know, man, point him in our direction. You know, and so through the years, developed outlets like that where, one, selfishly, yeah, as a songwriter, one of the most rewarding things ever is having somebody come to you and tell you that you wrote a song that changed their life.
1: Right.
2: In a good way.
1: Mm-hmm.
2: You know what I mean? But on the other side of it, like I said, like these people, I have a life that I wouldn't have if it weren't for these folks. Right? So if I've learned something, or if I write something, and you know, if I beat around the bush or I dress it up too nice, you know, for the sake of it being marketable or commercial, I have really screwed them over.
1: Yeah.
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1: Hey y'all, it's Brantley Gilbert. Stick around because we're going to share some new music. You're going to love it. 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

0: It's Backstage Country. We got Brantley Gilbert here this week hosting. I'm Elena, and I'm so glad you're here, Brantley, because the album Sins of the Father just came out on Friday, so it's all exciting right now, and everybody's really just starting to get to know it and live with it. But this title track, Sins of the Father, and it's really beautiful to hear you say that you think of this song kind of like as a prayer, as your prayer. So when you did write it and completed it, like, what were your feelings coming out of there? Did it feel like really there?
1: Oh, my God. Well, this was one of those that was straight heart to paper, right?
0: Yeah.
1: It's like, this is it's not just a prayer period. It's a prayer from a heart.
0: Mm-hmm.
1: And you're about to find out when they hit the ground, man. There's something on this earth that matters more than you. You know, we're all, I feel like, kind of born a little selfish, you know, and when they come along, it's like, man, this legit means more than I ever did. You know what I mean? And the decisions you make carry so much more weight because, you know, there's little footsteps behind you walking where you walk, you know, and so coming out of that song before I saw any clarification was still in a place of confusion. And it was just a desperate prayer, like, man, please don't let the crap I did in my past, don't make my kids suffer as a result of it, please. But, you know, it's one of those prayers where it's like, I'll never do anything bad again.
0: Yeah.
1: You know what I mean? Which we've all said that prayer like 20 times.
0: Oh, yeah. Usually it's for much more sinister stuff, right? This is a beautiful prayer that you have created here.
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0: Brantley Gilbert is with us all week long. We're getting to talk a lot about the new album that just dropped on Friday. And Brantley, you really open up a lot on this project, not only about your love story and your life right now, but also about the addiction that you have experienced.
1: I don't know. It's not at all about shock factor to me, and it's not one of those things where it's a one-up story where somebody tells a story and it's like, oh, well, mine's worse.
0: You know? Yeah,
1: it's not,
0: yeah.
1: Not about that. We're all as different as our fingerprints. We've all know what our rock bottom is or what it's been to this point in our life. But somebody may tell you a story, you'll be like, man, that was the worst shit you've been through. It seems trivial to you.
0: Yeah.
1: Guarantee you didn't feel that way to them.
0: Mm-hmm.
1: You know what I mean?
0: Yep.
1: Some people's rock bottom looks way different than ours, but we can't forget that, hey, man, that's still their rock bottom.
0: Mm-hmm.
1: To him playing a small part of incentivizing somebody or motivating somebody to work through adversity or out of a shitty spot, like, that's a hell of a purpose. And it's an opportunity. I feel like it kind of a debt of service in a way. Like, it's a responsibility at this point, I guess. I feel like, in ways. Then you'll have people too that, you write an album. We've had some feedback on these songs where people would be like, I wish he'd just stop talking about his wife. And,
0: oh, God.
1: How are we supposed to relate to that? And it's like, well, dude, it's my wife, but you have relationships in yours.
0: Yeah.
1: And maybe, your story's not exactly my story, but there may be something you can take from mine and make yours cooler, or that could relate to yours.
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0: Brantley Gilbert is with us all week long. We're getting to talk a lot about the new album that just dropped on Friday. And Brantley, how do you react to musicians and artists that you know that are talking about their politics?
1: It's one of those things where at this point in my life, maybe I feel like I got something to say. And I did hear Kris Kristofferson say something. And somebody asked him several years ago when it was kind of a, not a trend, but you know, social media platforms were just beginning to get their way, where a lot of artists were kind of using them to speak politically and do things. And somebody asked him, what do you think about these artists, you know, using the platforms to be political? And he was like, well, I can't really put it down because I did that through the years in my own way. He said, but I will say there's a different weight to it. If you're a songwriter, write a song about it. Mm-hmm. You know, that's what you're good at. So put it in a song. Mm-hmm. You know, if you're a singer, sing a song about it. So it was like, man, that just hit, that was heavy to me.
0: Yeah.
1: So it was like, man, you know, a lot of times I write songs about things I feel like I would be not as effective talking about verbally, right? Like, you think about the way a song comes together. If we're having a conversation, I may give you a thought that's not thoroughly processed for the sake of conversation, like the natural flow of conversation. When I write a song, I'm on my timeline. I obsess over these things on a line by line basis. Every writer on those songs do. When it comes to one of my albums, they know they're getting calls from me at 2 a.m. and go, hey, this line hits weird. What do you think about this or that? And every one of the writers on this album, man, you know, I'm not necessarily at a position in my career right now where I'm over the last few years where I've been fire ass hot. So these guys taking time out of their schedule and getting in a room with me means more than they'll ever know, right? So for them to be that intricately involved and that passionate about making this project what it is, and this album what it is, that's one thing people will never understand is these guys didn't have to do that. You know what I'm saying? Like they could have made more money pitching these songs to Morgan or Combs or somebody, you know, and they took time to do it with me. So, it's a little more than flattering. It's an emotional point for me at this point. This album just has a different weight to it, and I really do feel like we circled back stylistically to the way we did the first two.
0: Yeah.
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3: Hey there, Backstage Country. It's Elena, and we have got Brantley Gilbert hosting with me this week.
4: 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I am ready for a brand new hour of red-hot country hits and more coming up on Backstage Country. I was

0: It's Backstage Country. I'm Elena. We got Brantley Gilbert hanging out all week long, and it's a good week to be Brantley because you just released the new album, Sins of the Father, on Friday. First of all, congratulations, because what a huge feat. I mean, 15 songs, and I remember hearing a few of these for the first time in February, and that feels like a lifetime for me, so I can only imagine what it feels like for you. How are you feeling now that it's out?
1: Days have crawled. If it weren't for having kids, it probably would have been like watching paint dry. But yeah, it's been a long time coming. The freaking album release, we've done some cool album releases. We've never done anything like that.
0: Yeah, tell me about it.
1: That was a full-blown circus. We teamed up with Nitro Circus. First Form came in as a huge freaking sponsor. My buddy Andy Frizzella started that a couple years ago. It's a juggernaut now, and he's somebody that I care a lot about. He's actually a friend, but he's also somebody that I resonate with. And, you know, him jumping on board and kind of allowing us to take a budget and do crazy things with it.
0: We love a budget. That's a big budget.
1: We wanted to do it for free.
0: Yeah.
1: You know, we wanted to be a come one, come all, bring your kids. So, like, we teamed up with Nitro Circus, and they literally launched motorcycles over the stage while we were playing with fire and the whole nuts. It was the show itself was utter chaos and insanity.
0: Yeah.
1: Like, that hadn't been done. Nobody's doing that. Uh-huh. So that was a new look. And, you know, everything around it was cool. You know, we had a car show. It was some of the coolest cars you ever saw. Like, I brought my dually up with, you know, I got a black Polaris Ranger. We've been working with Polaris for years, and they've been really cool with us. So I trailered it up, and we've been doing some stuff for Cooper Webb, and you know, he's a Yamaha guy, so they hooked me up with a dirt bike that's probably going to kill me at some point. And we trailered it up, and, you know, just everybody brought rides of every shape and color and size and type, and just some of the coolest cars and trucks you've ever seen.
0: Yeah.
1: That was super cool. And then for the kids, we had a petting zoo and bouncy houses, man. So it was like, it was a full-on circus.
0: But that's truly like the, you know, completion of Brantley Gilbert. You got the family, you got the crazy, you got the good old boys, you got everything going. So it was the perfect celebration.
1: Exactly. It was my personality and my life all encapsulated into a
0: inexperience.
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1: It's Backstage Country. We've got Brantley Gilbert here this week hosting as we talk all about the new album, Sins of the Father. And we've talked a lot about a lot of the emotions behind this album and everything. But there is a song that is a banger that I know that you've started playing live and people are already loving. But let's talk about Good Old Boys, because this stands out like crazy. I mean, even production alone, like it feels even different, like bigger, and just it's a wild ride. So tell me about getting this one on there, you know, in the middle of things.
2: This one was, you know, I'd said earlier, we wrote outside the box. Yeah. And this one's definitely outside the box, the country. But I grew up working on and playing on farms. Like, country's right. All I know. I like rock music. Mm-hmm. And I like playing rock music on stage. My band likes playing rock music on stage. And all of my albums have one, if not two or three, like, just bangers that are unapologetically don't belong on the album.
1: Mm-hmm. You know,
2: yep. We put this one right in between two songs that are drastically different on purpose, just to kind of shock you a little bit and be like, oh my God.
1: Like, it does. Like, you when you're listening in order, you're like, okay.
2: It's like the gun cocks and it's off to the races. But, you know, we approached a lot of this album from a writing standpoint of, you know, over the years, you kind of get into, I wanted to fall in love again with what I do for a living.
1: Mm-hmm.
2: And obviously I have a different purpose to do it now.
1: Yeah.
2: And I've had a different purpose to do it, you know, through the years. You start working with these guys and they put in equity, you know, sweat equity and time equity. You know, they've been with you for years and you start doing it at a higher level for them, mm-hmm. right? I wanted to get back to where this is, my job has been what's fueled my soul, right?
1: Yeah.
2: For a lot of years of my life. And I got too caught up in the business part of it, honestly. Mm-hmm. And this label transition was an opportunity for me to fall back in love with what I did. And, you know, the first couple albums somebody does are usually everybody's favorite. There's a reason for that. And a lot of people say it's because you have your whole life to write those first two albums, which is true. But you also didn't know the rules.
1: Mm-hmm.
2: And you're right. You didn't know what was commercial, what wasn't. You didn't know you weren't supposed to do this. And it's also, when we approached this album, we wrote a lot on flat tops. You know, we went back to the old writing system, the old writing method of, hey, man, screw the rules. Like, they don't matter.
1: Mm-hmm.
2: in the new way people consume music, they really don't.
1: Yeah.
2: You know what I mean? So if somebody tells me, no, it doesn't belong on the record, well, why?
1: Uh-huh.
2: Why? There are no rules.
1: Yeah.
2: You know, 41 years old and I have an issue with authority since I was born. Like, rules are irrelevant at this point, you know, especially when it comes to this song. And, you know, it's cool too, because I'm in a chatter of my life where I'm not long in the tooth or old by any means, but they don't nominate me for new artist anymore.
1: Yeah.
2: You know what I mean? So it's like some of these kids coming up, I see them doing a little rock thing, and that's cool.
1: Yeah.
2: But this is a reminder from them, hey, dude, you may be writing your story, but I wrote the book.
1: Uh-huh.
2: You know what I'm saying?
1: Yep.
2: I'm the OG here.
1: Yep. Respect your elders.
2: And I'm back.
1: All right.
2: In a big way. So this is that song on the album that goes, hey, dog, I ain't been nowhere. Y'all just been sleeping on me. But, hey, remember me. I'm back.
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4: This is 2026. 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
7: I'm Becca, and here's what's happening this week in Nashville. Kenny Chesney, Living in Fast Forward, the new exhibit in the Country Music Hall of Fame and Museum, just opened, and Kenny shared his thoughts with me after getting to see his life laid out like that for the very first time.
8: It's weird seeing your life behind glass like that, but it's really cool. I mean, you get to see exactly how much fun we have had over the years on the road, and that is a lot of fun, I'm telling you. Back before phones, you know, it was great. It was but we've still found a way to have an absolute blast out there.
7: Kenny Chesney, Living in Fast Forward, will be open at the Country Music Hall of Fame and Museum until June of 2027. Garth Brooks has finally announced more dates for his Blame It All on My Roots arena tour. After Indianapolis, he'll be heading to Denver, Colorado, Friday, September 4th and Saturday, September 5th. The tickets for Denver will go on sale this Friday at 10 a.m. Mountain Time, 12 p.m. Eastern Time through Ticketmaster. While Garth Brooks is just getting started with his tour, Morgan Wallen is about to wrap up his I'm Still the Problem Stadium tour. His last two dates are this weekend at Lincoln Financial Field in Philadelphia, but I'm certain Morgan will be plotting another tour before long because I asked him what are his favorite things about being out on the road.
9: I don't get to spend a lot of time in those places. I like golfing, you know, in new places. I get to do that sometimes. My true answer is just seeing the way the songs impact people, you know, because everybody tells you all these stats and all these numbers. It's cool, but there's no way to put that as like a tangible experience. So it's cool for me to experience what it's actually doing, you know, when it connects with those people. So that's my favorite.
7: And that's what's happening this week in Nashville. And here's Morgan Wallen, Don't We? Brought to you by Big Loud Records.

0: That's Morgan Wallen, Don't We? Brought to you by Big Loud Records, this week in Nashville.
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3: 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Hope you dig it.

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2: I want to tell you about an amazing 11-year-old girl.
3: Okay.
2: She has leukemia. Her name is Emily Wilkinson. Okay? And so in the window of her hospital room, she put up signs, handmade signs. And these signs say, can you bring pizza? Can you bring donuts? She made these by herself.
3: Yeah.
2: And local businesses went absolute haywire. The photos go viral of her window from the outside. People are taking pictures of her window.
3: Yeah.
2: Several restaurant owners say they were happy to drop everything and help. Pizza, cupcakes, other treats for Emily Wilkins and her family.
3: Wow.
2: They call her a strong little cowgirl. That's what her family describes her as. So perfect for our radio station. Yes. After speaking with her mother, all these restaurants were able to gain access to the hospital and to the hospital room. A simple wish soon became a reminder that an entire community was behind her. So much support. Pizza, donuts, cupcakes, treats. Emily asked, when asked how it felt, she said, it makes me feel good.
3: Oh.
2: Makes you feel supported that other people are in.

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0: These handmade signs turned into a community coming together.
1: Love this. She deserves it. Absolutely.
0: I wonder if she said what topping she wants.
1: Pepperoni pizza, please.
0: 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Absolutely. 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
2: Donnie, I don't want to gross you out, but there is now a list of the dirtiest things in your home that are actually dirtier than your toilet seat.
3: Oh, no.
2: Okay, so the International Household Germ Study had volunteers test some common items in their home, right? And they were also asked, okay, what do you think will be the dirtiest? So I have the list of what they thought would be the dirtiest and then what scientifically was actually the dirtiest. So right out of the gate, Donnie, besides your toilet seat, name something that you think is dirtier.
3: Shoes.
2: Shoes. Okay.
3: Yeah, like
2: shoes.
3: Bottom of the shoe or something like that. Yeah.
2: Okay, I'm going to give you a little pass in here because I'm talking more of like household items, not like clothing.
3: So cell phone doesn't count either.
2: Cell phone wouldn't count either, right?
3: Household item.
2: Things in your home.
3: Okay, refrigerator handle.
2: Refrigerator handle. Mm. You know, I'm going to give you that stove knobs.
3: Yes.
2: Got it?
3: Okay,
2: so
3: knobs. Yeah.
2: I'm going to give that to you because I feel like those high touch things.
3: Yes.
2: Yeah,
3: so, I guess that would also include like microwave handles and stuff like that, too.
2: Yeah. Okay. I'm going to give that all to you, Donnie. I think that's a really good guess. And I'm not standing on this mountain.
3: Yeah.
2: One of my first guesses was like just a cutting board.
3: Ooh.
2: Because I feel like my wife, and rightfully so, is like a bit of a germaphobe when it comes to it. We end up keeping a cutting board for like a year.
3: Yeah.
2: And then she tosses them. She buys cheap ones on purpose so she has an excuse to chop them.
3: Yeah, absolutely.
2: And chop
3: That's smart.
2: Them. Yeah. Toss them.
3: Toss them, chop them, whatever.
2: All right. Any other guesses you want to throw in there, Donnie? Cutting board came in at 10, by the way.
3: What about dish towel?
2: Dish towel, number one, Donnie.
3: Really? It made
2: a
3: the list.
2: Dish sponge or rag, so I'm going to give that to you. Absolutely number one in the actual top 10 dirtiest. According to volunteers, it was number two. Toothbrush holder came in at number three. That was one
3: I
2: thought.
3: Bad boy, yeah.
2: You know, you just clang that thing in there. Yeah. And they're so hard to clean. Because, a lot of them are pretty small and they've got that little divider. So you can't really, get in there. So that's number three. Your kitchen sink is two.
3: I knew that was coming. Yeah. Because, you just think if you wipe it down real quick, it's just automatically going to get soap. And no, it's not. You got to bleach it.
2: I think you're forgetting something that you do every single morning, at least here at the office. You do it every morning.
3: Something to do with coffee?
2: Yeah.
3: What's
2: your coffee reservoir? So your coffee machine or whatever it might be is one of the dirtiest. Yeah. Bathroom faucet handle, that comes in at 6. Pet bowls, 4. Mm. Pet toy is 7. But then this one kind of grossed me out. Number 8.
3: Okay.
2: Countertop.
3: Yeah. You knew that's coming.
2: I'd be spraying that down, but meat, cheese, things,
3: just
2: dirt,
3: any
2: grime.
3: Kind of condiments, any kind of spillage. You never know what's. I mean, and also dirty sink water too that you might actually get transfer.
2: And that buildup on it. No,
3: dude, I'm so grossed out. I might move out of my house.
2: No, you just moved in there a couple years ago.
3: But it's so dirty.
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0: right, Shan. We look forward to it every week. A Shan Slam, where Shan complains about something going on in the world in only the way she knows how, which is in rhyme.
1: Oh, yeah.
0: Okay, Shan. So what are we going to be hearing about this week?
1: This one is called Loads of Problems.
0: Oh, here we go.
2: Okay.
1: Traffic, Cheetos, password logins. You know the stories I've told. I'm complaining my way through life as I grow a little old. But nothing fills my soul with rage, and this I guarantee. Like seeing an overflowing hamper, it's time to do laundry.
0: Oh, the worst day.
1: Wash it, switch it, fold it, hang it. You know how it goes. I'm ruining all the days when I purchased all these clothes. It's four separate chores rolled into one with an evil final twist. The second that I'm finished, there's another load I missed. Use cold for this and warm for that, but never choose hot heat. Separate your whites and darks. Don't ever let them meet. Use bleach, but only sometimes. That goes for fabric softener, too. To the laundry machine engineer, I have some words for you. 400 loads later, and I've reached my final spin. I'll throw it in the basket and count that as a win. My patience has been bleached. My dignity is hanging by a thread. Now that I've aired my dirty laundry, it's time to go to bed.
0: Yeah! Way to go, Shan!
3: Nice.
0: Wow.
3: I hate laundry, dude.
0: I hate it so much.
3: Shan Slam!
0: I mean, I will say it's not on my personal chore list. My wife does it.
3: Oh, Shan Slam! Yeah.
0: But, I mean, you want to mow the lawn?
1: Or do you want stinky clothes?
0: I know, right?
2: Yeah.
0: I love my wife.
2: Yeah.
0: Does she do yours, too?
2: Nope.
0: Oh.
2: I have to do my own.
0: Oh.
2: Yeah, it's horrible.
0: I'm really lucky.
2: And I'm really bad at folding.
0: Oh, that doesn't surprise me.
2: I don't put it, I just don't put the clothes away.
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2: Oh, we love getting in the mood.
3: Let's do it.
2: For Donnie's Love You, Man.
3: Yes, absolutely.
2: Anytime you hear that music, you just think to yourself, the vibes are being put out.
3: I feel like I just got my doctorate.
2: Yeah.
3: My PhD, is that what it's called?
2: Your PhD in love.
3: Yes.
2: So Donnie ends every phone call with,
3: love you, man.
2: Because, well, that's who he is. But when he calls strangers, he doesn't have as much success with getting the love back. Right,
3: no,
2: Donnie?
3: No, I'm about 0.00003% of the time.
2: But we love him.
3: Yeah, but it happens sometimes.
2: We love him nonetheless. So, Donnie,
3: yep.
2: Who are you going to be calling today?
3: So, I want to have a poker tournament at my house.
2: Mm-hmm.
3: But my wife says no.
2: Oh.
3: Because we're going to... She doesn't want people messing up the house.
2: Right. Well, I mean, it makes sense, Donnie. Your friends are a bit reckless.
3: They could be. So
2: with
3: where
2: you
3: do we
2: leading
3: go?
2: The charge. Well, where do you
3: get
2: go?
3: Get a hotel.
2: Okay.
3: Because I don't want to wreck a hotel. So I went with option C, I guess. Or
2: okay.
3: D. And here it is.
4: Hello.
5: Is this the storage company?
4: Yes, sir. That's one of our companies.
5: Oh, hey, how are you? So I have a question for you. How big is the biggest storage locker that you guys rent?
4: Well, the biggest one that we have available is 10 by 20.
5: You think that could fit about 35 people in it?
4: 35 people?
5: Yeah, so I was looking to have, like, host a little gathering, like a poker tournament, inside of one of the storage lockers.
4: I don't think that would work because I don't have any electricity in there. I don't have any air conditioning.
5: Oh, I think it's completely fine because the weather's supposed to be really nice, and I was just going to keep the door open so we would have, plenty of sun. Yeah, I just wanted to know if I could fit, like, three card tables in there, a couple things of beer.
4: But it's about 10 by 20 is about the size of one car garage, so.
5: Oh, so how many people do you think I could fit? Like 10?
4: 10 or 20, but that's beside the point. I don't have any.
5: Oh, you don't have any.
4: Sold out of every unit I've got.
5: You like really don't have any, or like if I cut you in on some of the profits, then would you have? Oh, never mind. No, I don't even want to get into that. All right, another question for you: have you guys ever like had a poker tournament or some kind of gathering in one of the storage lockers, or is this the first time ever?
4: Never have.
5: Oh, well, there's a first time for everything. Do you think you'll have something open in like a couple days?
4: I have absolutely no idea.
5: All right.
4: We
5: all right.
4: You don't know these things until the last minute.
5: Oh, I got you. All right. Well, I appreciate your help, and I love you, buddy. Thank you.
4: All right.
5: All right, man. Love you. Appreciate it.
4: Bye-bye.
5: Love you.
2: Oh, Donnie.
3: Yeah.
2: First of all, nobody told me that you were hosting the World Series of Poker. 35 people for a poker game?
3: I don't even know 35 people.
2: I was going to say, I don't have that many friends.
3: I don't even
2: poker
3: think I have
2: games
3: that many
2: are
3: friends
2: like
3: on Facebook.
2: Four or five dudes and then an other guy you invite because you know you can take his money. So like
3: 100%.
2: Six at the max.
3: Yeah.
2: Wow.
3: I don't know where I'm finding 35 people. And who's coming to a storage locker? Nobody. Yeah. It's creepy.
2: Unit 11B.
3: Yeah. Yeah.
2: Come join us.
3: Yeah, exactly.
0: Country's biggest stars.
1: Right where they belong.
0: Country

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2: You know what I got caught in the middle of yesterday? One of those pay it forward guys. Oh. You know what I'm talking about? Like in line at the drive-thru. I was getting a coffee, and I got caught up in one of those, like, I'll pay for the next guy, which is equal parts amazing to equal parts nerve-wracking, because I was ordering one coffee, and you just never know what the next guy's going to be ordering. It's living on the edge as a, you know, adult.
3: Yeah.
2: It's adulting living on the edge.
3: It's like roulette.
2: But it was really cool, and I asked the worker in the window, like, how long has this been going on, and they kind of said, well, it's still kind of early. And I'm like, well, what does that mean? Is that like I'm the third person? I'm the tenth person? And they're like, yeah, it's like been like four. I'm like, oh, my gosh. This is so cool. It's just like such a cool idea because it has to start somewhere, right? Somebody has to pay for their own and pay for the next one.
4: Yeah.
2: Because, I mean, in theory, paying for the next one, it all works out, hopefully, that it's roughly what you're paying for your own order, and it's just doing good onto another.
4: I know. Is it appropriate to be like, and what are they getting? Oh, two Happy Meals, two coffees, two this, two that. And
2: like, be like, can I pay for half?
4: Yeah.
2: Can I pay for the adult drink?
3: I'll pay for the one Happy Meal and one hash brown.
2: right. Yeah. Like a buy one, get one kind of thing.
3: Start picking stuff.
2: So, I mean, I just couldn't get it out of my brain to a point where I almost called the coffee spot afterwards, like an hour later, being like, is it still going on? This is Jeff. I was number four. But, you know, ultimately, I had a long day yesterday, not to make this about me, but it was just a long, tiring day. You know, the weather was kind of weird and all over the place.
3: All over.
2: Storms. But like this was like a little bright shining light in the middle of my long day.
3: That is cool.
2: I've never been
3: a part of one of those.
2: Isn't that so neat?
3: Yeah. I kind of want to create one. Maybe I'll do it today.
2: Maybe start one today, Donnie.
3: You know what? I don't know where I'm going to go. Only time will tell.
2: There you go. Someone follow Donnie's car. That's all I'm saying. Today's Cup of Joy is brought to you by 495 Mazda in Lowell. Because every great day starts with something that moves you. 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
2: Down the rabbit hole. Just can't wait to go down the rabbit hole. Ever wonder where we end up when we scroll? I can't wait to go down the rabbit hole.
3: And we're going down my rabbit hole this week.
4: Yeah, buddy.
3: Donnie versus Shannon. Your chance to win big. Because, you know, when you're on the internet, you start in one place and you end up God knows where.
5: Yep. Oh, don't
6: happens
5: I know
6: all
5: it.
6: The time.
3: Yeah, right? You end up looking for new recipes, and then all of a sudden, you're looking up capitals in Europe. Uh-huh. Like, how did I end up here?
6: It happens.
3: It happens. Let's get rolling. Hey, today is National Chicken Wing Day. Congratulations,
5: chicken
3: everybody.
5: Wing. Nice. Chicken wing.
3: This is a big day. This is a huge day. So we're going to celebrate because I asked ChatGPT for the top 10 wing flavors. Get one on the list, get a point. Shannon, ladies first. What do you got?
5: Buffalo.
3: Buffalo is... Yep, that's number one. Congratulations. Donnie?
6: Lemon pepper.
3: Lemon pepper, number five. Yep, you did it. Okay, let's see. Shannon, back to you.
5: Naked.
3: Naked.
5: Taking a risk. Really?
3: No, not on my list here. Aww. Donnie?
6: Garlic parmesan.
3: Yep, number three. Donnie gets 2 points. Shannon?
5: Barbecue.
3: Barbecue is on the list. Yep, you get another point. Donnie? Break the tie.
6: This is a tough one.
3: Yeah?
6: I'm going to go teriyaki.
3: Teriyaki number six.
5: Wow.
3: All right, so Donnie takes the lead, commanding 3-2.
5: Uh-oh.
3: All right. Listen, this is going to be rapid fire round.
6: Okay.
3: Because we were talking about Buffalo. That's a city in New York. Mm-hmm. Sure. I will give you a question about a United States city. First one to chime in gets the point. Rapid fire.
6: Okay.
3: I give you the question. First one to chime in wins. Here we go.
6: Okay.
3: Which U.S. city is known as the Windy City?
6: Chicago.
3: Donnie gets the point. Yeah, Donnie, can you ding me for me?
6: Sorry, thank you.
3: Appreciate it.
6: I got
3: Donnie leads 4-2. What is the capital city of Texas?
6: Austin.
5: Yeah.
3: Donnie takes a commanding lead. Which U.S. city is home to the Golden Gate Bridge?
6: San Francisco.
3: Donnie. Shannon, good morning.
5: Yeah, I don't know my cities, guys.
3: Which city is known as the Big Apple?
6: New York City.
5: That's still Donnie.
3: Oh, my gosh. Okay. All right. Things are going to get a little more difficult here. Which U.S. city is home to the largest naval base in the world? At least according to ChatGPT.
6: I'm going to go South Carolina.
5: Yeah, I have no idea.
6: Or city. Sorry. Charleston?
3: No, incorrect. Shannon,
5: I have no idea where naval bases are.
3: And I'll give you 1 point.
5: Georgia.
3: Georgia, good guess. No, that's incorrect.
6: Texas.
3: Norfolk, Virginia.
6: Virginia.
3: Yeah,
6: I've been there before.
3: Mm-hmm.
5: Really?
6: Yeah.
3: And well, in effort of Donnie not absolutely blowing this out of the water, the score is 7-2.
6: Ooh.
3: Those are our rapid fire questions. Will Shannon make a comeback?
5: Oh, gosh, probably not.
6: She might. She is the comeback queen.
3: It ain't close, but you never know what will happen on the final question.
6: Hey, the Red Sox came back from 3-0.
3: That's right.
6: Back in 04.
3: Score is 7-2. Donnie, commanding lead. You know, we just had a lot of amazing cities listed.
6: Mm-hmm.
3: Not sure if you could guess, but let me tell you these incredible facts. Because I was going to go more fact-based on my cities. I decided to leave it for my final question. Think almost accurate today, folks. Because you will never come close. But closest gets 2 points.
5: Okay.
3: How far is the moon from Earth at its closest point? Looking for an answer in miles. How far away is the Earth from the moon in miles?
6: Okay.
3: Need to write an answer on that whiteboard.
5: All right.
6: Is it trillion? Are we in the trillions, you think?
3: Please don't consult
5: don't
3: anybody
5: know.
3: Else, including me. I know the answer. Shannon's writing an answer.
6: Okay.
3: Okay. Here we go. Ooh. Let's start with trillion over there, Donnie.
6: I don't know. 2.5
3: billion? 2.5
6: billion
3: miles.
6: I have no idea.
5: Okay. I said 100,000 miles.
3: Okay. That might be the largest separation in the history of this game.
6: I have no idea.
3: Shannon gets the point, and it's not even close.
6: Yeah, I don't know.
3: 225,000 miles away.
6: Yeah, that's what I meant. I didn't mean
3: roughly. 225, 634.
5: I was in the right wheelhouse.
6: I was going feet.
3: All right, give Shan 2 points.
5: That's in the hundred thousands.
3: Men are supposed to drink an average of 15 and a half cups of water a day. How many gallons does that mean they should drink in a year? How many gallons of water should the average male drink in a year? Gallons. Donnie, don't try to convert cups to gallons.
6: I'm doing cups to quart. 4 quarts in a gallon.
5: Well, I'm not.
3: So remember, cups are much smaller than gallons. So don't multiply 15 times 365.
5: I'm not doing math. I'm just making a guess.
3: Okay.
5: Oh, wow.
3: Okay.
6: 600.
3: Donnie says 600.
5: I said 6,000.
3: Shannon said 6,000. The point goes to Donnie. He close, 357 gallons.
5: Oh wow. Really? That doesn't seem like a lot.
3: And even if Shannon were to get these next two right, the final score would have been 9-8 if she swept it, making Donnie our rabbit hole winner today.
5: Well done, Donnie.
6: I'd like to thank the
5: rabbit community.
6: Yes, the bunny community. The bad bunny.
3: Yep. All the Easter.
5: Peter.
6: Bunny XO.
3: Yeah.
6: You know, Peter Cottontail.
5: Bugs.
6: Bugs Bunny.
3: All the bunnies.
5: All the bunnies.
6: Yeah, buddy.
3: Wow. Congrats, Donnie.
6: Thank you.
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3: Riley Green has released the track list for his upcoming September album, and the features on them are pretty, pretty cool. It's the Andy Summers Show. He has Alabama's Randy Owen.
4: Okay.
3: It's going to feature on a track called Lookout Mountain. It's actually going to be track number 14 on there, but right before that, track 13 features Brooks and Dunn.
4: Wow.
3: Pave okay. All Them Dirt Roads. Also, Jake Worthington, Hannah McFarland, all going to be a part of this new album. Again, dropping September 18th. That's Just Me.
4: Boom.
3: That's what it's called.
4: It's going to be a big one.
3: That's Just Me, Riley Green.
4: Mm-hmm.
3: Let's jump into the show getting a potential revival. Now, Johnny, you might not have been a fan of this show, and this might be the most surprising thing I've ever said.
4: Mm.
3: I didn't watch this show much, despite it being right up my alley in this time of my life. Glee.
4: Oh, yeah. No, I never seen it.
3: Would you say it was like a sensation? I mean,
4: it was massive. Yeah, way big.
3: Ryan Murphy talks a Glee revival. It was popular during from 2009 to 2015. Now Ryan Murphy is addressing the potential rumor. So he was at The Shards premiere, another project he's working on. Murphy told People, the show is interesting because it's come back around. So many young people now watch it, and I'm like, maybe we should revisit the show. He added, my nostalgia and love for the show is enough that I'm like, well, maybe people would like to see a new incarnation of that in some capacity. So yeah, I love that show, and I love what it became and what it meant to so many people. Time will tell.
4: Interesting.
3: Listen, I mean, Ryan Murphy is so talented and so involved in the ether of what is TV today that I don't think he says something like that, as pointed as that was.
4: Yeah, if there's no truth to it, yeah.
3: Right, or because he could be like, oh, that was a great time. Like, no, nothing in the works yet. Would love to see it, but, you know. But this feels more than, oh, that's a great idea. I don't know. Could Glee be making a comeback?
4: Probably. I could see it.
3: Probably Glee.
4: Let's see what you did.
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2: Good morning. It's the Andy Summer Show with Jeff Kirchen.
3: Hey, Ma! Can we get some meatloaf? Hey, Ma!
2: Not bad. With Donnie.
4: Donnie cuddles good, and he's very lucky.
2: And with Shannon.
5: That day on, if I was going somewhere, I was running.
2: And it's time to play
6: Minute to Win It.
2: Hi, Caitlin. Good morning.
7: Hi, how are you?
2: Caitlin, we're doing great. We want you to win $1,000. Are you ready?
7: Yeah, I think we're ready.
2: All right, so 60 Ooh, seconds. Me? Oh, yeah, seriously.
7: Oh, I have my son with me.
2: What's your son's name?
7: Xander.
2: Xander, what's up, my dude?
8: That's cool.
9: Hi.
2: How old are you, bud?
9: 6 and a half.
8: Nice.
2: Love that. Well, listen, Caitlin and Xander, 60 seconds, 10 questions. You get them all right, you win $1,000. What do you say if you don't know an answer?
9: Pass.
2: That's right. We'll try to get back to it if time permits. Remember, you can only pass three times during Minute to Win It. You give us an answer, we're locking it in. Are you ready to play?
9: Yeah, I'm ready.
2: Okay. In honor of Xander's age, instead of 60 seconds, I'm going to give you 60 and one half second. Okay?
9: There you go. Yep. We'll take it.
2: Okay. All right. Caitlin and Xander, are you ready?
9: Yep.
2: Donnie, are you ready with those questions?
8: Yes, sir.
2: Minute to Win It starts in 3, 2, 1.
8: Michael Jordan won how many NBA titles with the Chicago Bulls?
9: 6.
8: What is the capital of Canada?
9: Ottawa.
8: What is the most consumed beverage in the world besides water?
9: Pass.
8: What is the longest running band still featuring its original lineup?
9: U2.
8: Who composed the Moonlight Sonata?
9: Beethoven.
8: What country's flag has an eagle holding a snake on it?
9: Pass.
8: Spell Poseidon.
9: P-O-S-E-I-D-O-N.
8: What is the study of fungi called?
9: Mycology.
8: Who wrote the dystopian novel 1984?
9: Orwell.
8: Kit Kat is paired up with this candy bar to create new flavors. Two new flavors.
9: Pass.
8: What is the most consumed beverage in the world besides water?
9: Tea.
8: What country's flag has an eagle holding a snake on it?
9: Mexico.
8: Oh, got that in.
2: Got that in
8: but
2: at the buzzer.
8: Still have the one left. Oh,
9: thank you.
2: We had the one left. What was it, Donnie?
8: Kit Kat is paired up with this candy bar to create two new flavors. We just talked about it in According to Jeff. And it's, what is it? Arrow.
2: A-E-R-O. You guys got everything else right.
8: Oh.
2: So you did 9 out of 10 today. Oh, my gosh. Listen, Caitlin, Xander, 9 out of 10 is an A. You got to come back and try again soon, okay?
9: Yeah, we will try again.
2: All right. Thanks for playing Minute to Win It, y'all.
9: Yeah, thank you. Love you. Love your show.
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2: Nearly 60 years after they first said I do. 60 years.
3: Wow.
2: A Louisiana couple recently renewed their wedding vows.
3: Mm-hmm.
2: But it was a surprise ceremony thrown by their grandson.
3: Oh my gosh.
2: Yeah. Philip Winham secretly organized the celebration to honor his grandparents' lifelong commitment to each other and the example they set for the family. But what he did is he had the ceremony at the exact same church that they got married in 1967.
3: Stop it. Yeah. 1967, Donnie, that's 60 years next year.
2: I know. That's so
3: long.
2: What? Yep. So he had friends and family gather. He said they have built a life centered around faith, family, and service to their community, and I just had to do this.
3: And they wanted to honor that.
2: Yeah.
3: Aww.
2: So his grandmother, her name's Becky, and her grandfather's David. They're Becky and David Roach.

0: They've heard
1: as if this story couldn't get better. Yeah.
0: They've heard stories of Becky and David, you know, they've been married for 60 years. So hats off to Philip for coming up with this awesome surprise and 60 years.
1: Yeah, amazing. Wow. And the craziest part was some of those former students are retired themselves. So they
0: 100%. Yeah.
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2: It's the Andy Summers Show, and it's time to flip it and reverse it.
3: One more thing down, flip it and reverse it. It's your permitted but when yet. It's your permitted but when yet.
2: Okay.
4: Nice.
2: So I love this
4: nice.
2: Game.
4: Nice.
2: So we've taken a Zac Brown Band song, flipped it, reversed it. You hear it in reverse, you give us the title of the song, you win. Here is the song. All right.
4: Yeah.
2: Let's start with maybe Rebecca. Hi, Rebecca. Good morning.
5: Good morning.
2: All right, Rebecca, you have one guess to tell us, what is that Zac Brown Band song?
5: I'm going to go with Homegrown.
2: Homegrown.
4: Homegrown.
2: Great song. Is it Homegrown? That's a no-go.
4: It's not Homegrown.
2: Sorry, Rebecca. Thanks for trying.
5: Absolutely. Love you guys. Love your show.
2: All right. Not Homegrown as we know it. Might take a couple guesses for us to get there. Ryan wants to win these tickets. Good morning.
6: Good morning.
2: All right, Ryan. What's your guess?
6: I'm going to go with Highway 20 Ride.
2: Let's take a listen one more time. We locked your guess in, and that is also incorrect, Ryan. Thank you so much for playing, though.
6: Thank
2: Appreciate
6: you.
2: It.
6: Love you. Love your show.
2: You too. All right, let's go over to Valerie, good morning.
7: Good morning.
2: All right, what's your guess?
7: My guess is Toes.
2: Toes. Great song.
4: That was yesterday.
2: But we did do that one yesterday. No! Valerie, thank you.
7: Thank you. I love you. Love your show.
2: All right, Donnie. That's three straight misses.
4: Three straight.
2: Maybe Dalton has a better guess.
4: Dalton.
2: Oh, my gosh.
4: Is he?
2: Wait a minute.
4: Yep.
2: Is this Dalton from the Big and Heavy crew?
8: Yes, it is.
2: Yes, it is. Let's go.
4: Awesome name. I feel like you are a bouncer in Roadhouse.
2: Dalton, for those who people don't know, Big and Heavy Crew is our favorite group of construction gentlemen who call from their work site from time to time to play Minute to Win It. And there are always a selection of different Big and Heavy Crew members on different trucks.
4: And then there's Small and Light Crew.
2: Small and Light Crew.
4: I don't think they're a part of the Big and Heavy.
2: Yeah, no, I don't think so.
4: Or they're dying.
8: No, we know them now.
4: Okay.
2: You know, that's amazing. Literally amazing. All right, Dalton, come on. I've been hyping this up. What do you got? What do you think it is?
8: Keep in mind.

0: Yeah, you got it right, my friend. You did it.
1: Let's go.
2: Me and mine. Let's go, Dalton.
0: Dalton, you're a winner. Going to Zach Brown Band.
1: Sweet.
0: Have so much fun at the show, and you can brag to the rest of the Big and Heavy crew that you're a winner.
1: Oh, I will. Thank you. Love you. Love your show.
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2: You know I like keeping people updated with what's streaming.
3: Yes.
2: The Devil Wears Prada 2 is on Hulu today.
3: Nice.
2: Yeah, that's right. Beginning today, you can sit in the comfort of your own home, watch Anne Hathaway and Meryl Streep. The film is free right now on Hulu. I mean, nothing's free. You gotta,
3: gotta
2: have Hulu to do it. The Devil Wears Prada 2 has been available on demand for a while on Amazon Prime and other platforms, but now you can get the OG Devil Wears Prada on Hulu and now the sequel.
3: Nice.
2: Back
3: I love
2: to back.
3: That. Okay. I've never seen it, but my wife loves it, so she'll be happy.
2: It's a pretty good movie, Donnie. You would actually really like it.
3: I
2: feel like you would quote Meryl Streep
3: incessantly. Yeah, I heard she has some good one-liners. Plus,
2: she really
3: the
2: does.
3: First one, Adrian Grenier's in it, or Grenier, and he was Vincent Chase in Entourage, so I was
2: isn't
3: a big fan.
2: Stanley Tucci in it, too, right? I know that's Shan's like, low-key favorite.
3: Yeah.
2: The Tooch. So that's on Hulu right now. We bring in intern Maddie. Now, intern Maddie goes to Syracuse University, my alma mater as well.
4: Yes.
2: Now, Maddie, I want your, let me get through the story, then I want your legitimate reaction to how you feel about this. Arizona State University is launching a bachelor's degree in content creation, giving students the chance to study social media, video production, podcasting, and digital audience growth. The program combines traditional communications courses with influencer-focused classes, including a hands-on project where students build a social media account and grow a real audience. Very interesting. Now, Maddie goes to Syracuse, which is number one communication school in the country. No big deal. But what do you think about this major?
4: I think that this is actually super cool, and I think that they are doing something right with this because, you know, we're seeing, like, an ever-changing world where social media is getting so popular.
2: Right.
4: And Syracuse is kind of doing something similar with the Creator Economy Center that they just put in.
2: That's right.
4: So they're having classes. We don't have a major for that yet, but they're doing classes in the same kind of thing. And I think, I mean, everywhere you go, there's social media. Every kind of business has social media. There's a need for it. So I think that people studying it is, like, a great idea.
2: You know, Maddie brings up a good point there, because I know we use the word that everybody gets annoyed with, which is influencer.
4: Yeah,
2: right?
4: I don't love it, but...
2: But it's not... You bring up a good point about the businesses, because, like, imagine being in the workplace and starting out at a job and being like, hey, like, I can help grow this business's social media presence.
4: Yeah.
2: Which then would lead to more and more, you know, leads and more money and more dollars. The world has changed a lot. So when you put aside the whole influencer world, this actually could be really beneficial. Like, we could use it around our office, too.
4: Definitely.
2: Maybe they have Donnie, you finished your bachelor's degree, right?
3: Yeah.
2: Okay.
3: Just my college does no longer exist.
2: Right.
3: It was
2: but
3: bought.
2: Hey, you got that degree. You got that degree.
3: It's somewhere.
2: Somewhere. I know. My mom has it buried underneath a bunch of stuff somewhere.
3: But I got it.
2: You got it. But this could be really, really cool. So that's at Arizona State. Hopefully they do virtual classes. Maybe Donnie, you and I could go get another bachelor's.
3: Jeff, I'm shocked I have one. Let's not shoot for the stars here, all right?
0: All country, all the time. 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
3: It's the Andy Summer Show with Jeff Kirch and Donnie and Shannon, and we've got a very big weekend.
4: Yeah, you do.
5: Yeah.
3: Road trip!
5: Road trip! Oh, no.
3: Listen, okay, so my buddy's getting married. Getting married in Maine. I cannot wait.
4: Nice.
3: We're jumping in the car. My in-laws are going to come with us. So it's me, my wife, Emily, our two children, which is the first time we'll be road tripping with two kids, and my two in-laws.
5: Wow.
3: Yeah. And, well, double reason. Wait, here.
5: How does that... Do you have like three rows in your car?
3: Oh, yeah.
5: Okay.
3: Oh, yeah. My father-in-law's always wanted to go to Maine. Always wanted to eat a lobster roll. Oh, like, just yeah. Has this, like, bucket list item. So right when we found out my buddy was getting married, we said we absolutely have to bring him. And now here we are, and I am so excited, but also secretly dreading it. Because road tripping can be the best or the worst thing ever.
5: Yeah.
3: Depending on who you're with, how it goes, how long the ride is,
4: mm-hmm.
3: how entertaining it is.
4: Are you guys stopping at all?
3: Oh, yeah.
4: Well, like to sleep?
3: No.
4: How long's the trip?
3: We're going to straight shoot it. Well, how long is it mapped, or how long do we think it'll take us with a newborn?
4: How long is it mapped?
3: It's mapped, like, for us, it's like 6:40.
4: Okay, wow. That's not as bad as I thought it was going to be.
3: You thought it was going to be like a 12-er?
4: I thought it would be 10.
3: Yeah.
4: But I have no idea where Maine
3: is. But I think, Donnie, I think it will take us 10, because I think we're going to stop for two meals, easily, a lunch and a dinner. And
4: bathroom.
3: Then I would say at least three other stops.
4: Yeah.
5: Yeah.
3: So five. So we're stopping every hour, in theory, almost every hour.
4: And gas, too.
3: So.
5: Yes, yeah. What are you going to do the whole time in the car? Are you the driver?
3: Oh, yes.
5: Yeah.
3: Must.
5: Me, too.
3: I have to be.
4: Me, too.
3: I have to be. I mean, like, and not that I don't want to be crammed in the back with the kids, but I just, like, my car, my fam, I feel like I need to do it.
4: You're the man.
5: It
4: you're
5: makes
4: the
5: time
4: house.
5: Go by faster too.
3: It does.
4: It really does. Yeah.
5: Oh, I mean, I drive.
4: Well, you're the man.
5: I am the man of my house.
3: You want to come take one shift of driving for us, Shan?
5: I'd love to.
3: So, what we want to hear from you is, how did you make road trips more bearable?
4: Mm-hmm.
3: What is your home road trip hack?
4: Yeah.
3: Road trip game, or even your road trip nightmare story, that maybe there's a lesson that I can learn before doing this. Because this is the first big road trip I've ever taken as a dad.
4: I just saw a post on, maybe it was Facebook or something, and Michelle and I always play the alphabet game.
3: Mm.
4: And you know, you never get Q or Z or V or whatever else.
3: But those are towards the end,
4: yes,
3: so we can get there.

0: him. It was like, yeah, wow. I could
1: and a
0: use
1: y
0: that.
1: Word.
2: Yeah, that's funny.
1: Yeah.
2: Or X.
1: Yeah.
3: You're big into the alphabet game. My wife is big into, I don't even know what the name is, but when she sees an out-of-state license plate,
0: oh yeah,
3: she throws a punch at my arm and says the state.
0: Oh.
3: But you can't say the state twice. So if you see the same state twice, you know, it's locked in. If someone says Texas, it's done, right?
1: Yeah.
3: Texas is in there. And if you say a state twice, you get double punch. So, like, ooh, if I were to be like, Texas, and she's like, already said it, bang, bang. Now, of course, are we, like, wailing on each other? Yes. But, no, jokes aside, she invented that game, or at least told me that's what her and her family did. And, like, we never did that growing up. So I'm like, this is, like, not fun. My arm hurts.
0: Yeah, we used to do that with punch buggies.
1: When
0: you see, like,
1: buggies.
0: A Volkswagen Beetle.
3: So how would you pass the time? Shan, I mean, obviously, I know you're a snack girly. So what snack are you bringing?
1: Oh, my go-to is always Twizzlers.
3: Yeah.
1: It's always Twizzlers.
3: The best road trip snack.
0: Whoa. Cheez-Its. Combos, brah.
3: Donald.
1: You know, I've never had Combos before.
0: Oh, my
1: goodness.
0: What?
1: Not crazy.
3: That's crazy.
1: They look like dog food to me. They look like dog treats.
3: Oh, don't put that in my head.
0: Pretzel. Oh,
1: I
0: yeah.
1: know.
0: It kind of does look like.
1: Yeah, you know.
3: I could kind of
1: I don't know.
3: That.
1: I just never got into them. Cheez-Its.
3: Cheez-Its.
1: Love my Cheez-Its.
0: Yeah, we know. And I don't know where it is. There we go.
3: Cheez-Its. Call us. Tell us your road trip hack with little kids, your nightmare stories, whatever you want to share to prep for the big Kirkshin road trip.
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3: Courtney, good morning. 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
4: Good morning. How are you?
3: Great. I understand you have one place we need to stop when I take my children on this big road trip with my wife and my in-laws.
4: I do. And first of all, good luck and Godspeed, because you have the double whammy there with the children and the in-laws.
3: Thank you. Yeah. Thank you. I appreciate it.
4: More important to appease.
3: Right.
4: but for the kids, what we do for road trips and super helpful is we plan our stops around really cool playgrounds. And so we've gone to the coolest playgrounds this way in like really cool cities on the water.
5: Nice.
4: And then your kid gets to get out and run around. You get to stretch your legs. It's perfect.
3: Right. If we're going to stop, might as well make it a little more entertaining than a Sunoco. You know what I mean?
4: Exactly. I mean, you can't get merchandise at a playground, but it works just as well.
3: Well, we're going to save money. Thank you, Courtney.
4: Thank you. Love you. Love your show.
3: It's the Andy Summer Show with Jeff Kirk, Donnie, and Jeff. Shannon. Who's this?
6: Hi, Jeff. It's Lisa Marie and Nick.
3: Hi. Oh, my good friends, Lisa Marie and Nick. Listen, I'm taking my very first family road trip as the daddo, and I need some big advice or tricks and tips or stories. What do you want to share?
7: Leave the kids at home.
3: Leave the kids at home? That might not work in this case.
5: Yes.
3: Mostly because the in-laws are coming to take care of the kids.
7: That's beautiful.
6: My recommendation is we always used a porta potty, like a kid potty. We kept it in the back of the car.
3: Okay. Oh, very smart.
6: Yep, with a baggie in it.
5: Yeah, you know, I probably need that. I need that for myself.
3: For just Donnie's commute to work. Not a bad idea. Mm-hmm. I used to do that, and I told my wife, Emily, oh, yeah, we used to bring a potty with us in our minivan. And she was like, what?
5: Yeah.
3: Like, you would go. And I was like, just in an emergency or if the bathrooms were nasty at the gas station? Like, yeah, we would do it. We're kids. We could do that.
6: You're talking to a mom who does not allow you to stop.
5: Oh, you're that mom.
3: There it is. Right. Yeah.
5: I'm not mad at you.
3: We got to get from point A to point B as fast as possible. I love that. Thank you. It's always good to hear from you both.
6: We love you guys. Love your show.
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2: It's the Andy Summer Show. Hey, good morning. Who's this?
3: This is Angela.
2: Angela, got a big road trip coming up with the fam. Six people, one car, two of them under 3 years old. Help me.
3: I got you. We did a cousin's trip to North Carolina in a 12-passenger van, three families, six kids under the age of 10.
2: Oh, my gosh.
3: I am the master of road trips, blind bag.
2: What are those?
3: Every state, I had a blind bag that had a little something in it, so the kids got super excited. I started out with a water and a snack. I had some travel games, and we ended with the final blind bag, had the headband, headlights, and a bucket, because North Carolina is famous for their ghost crabs at night.
2: Wow.
4: Okay. Nice.
3: And for the parents, their final blind bag, the women had wine and Advil.
2: That's funny.
3: And the dads had Twizzlers and their favorite candy.
2: Oh, my gosh. Even the parents got blind bags. This is so smart. I love this hack. Thank you for sharing.
3: You're welcome. Have a good one. Love you. Love your show.
2: Alyssa, I'm very scared to hear your road trip story because I heard it's a crazy one.
5: It is. So I'm originally from Chicago, and we moved to Pennsylvania when my brother and I were young.
4: Oh, the Rocky Mountain State. Gorgeous.
5: So very fun drive through Ohio and all the flatlands. Mm-hmm. But anyway, so every year we would go for Christmas and summers. And it's usually an 11 to 12 hour drive. Well, one year my parents decided to get a rack for the top of the minivan.
2: Oh no.
5: They didn't realize it wasn't compatible with our minivan.
2: Oh no.
5: So our 12 hour drive turned into a 19 hour drive with the rack bouncing on top of the car the entire time, sounding like a hammer. None of us left. We were awake the entire time and eventually dropped it at a Walmart in Toledo.
4: Yep.
2: No way.
4: You gotta ditch it.
5: So make sure anything you get for your car is compatible with it.
2: You know, Alyssa, we were going to get a rack for the top of our car, but I told my wife, I'm like, listen, like, I'm the tallest one of anybody traveling. It's not easy to get things in and out of that. So we just decided to rent a full-on big car. Like, we've got a big three-row car, but we're renting one because I was not about to mess with that. No, thank
4: you.
2: No,
5: that's smart.
4: You can't bring a ladder in the car, too, Jeff.
2: Right. You say can't. I say watch me.
4: Watch me.
2: Hey, thank you so much, Alyssa. Great story. Have a good day.
5: Thank you. Love you. Love your show.
2: Hi, Katie. Thanks for joining the Andy Summer Show.
6: Hi.
2: So I've got a big road trip planned. My two kiddos, my in-laws, my wife. Any tips, tricks, or anything you want to share?
6: Well, we actually just got back from Myrtle Beach, South Carolina.
2: Ooh, very nice. Fun.
6: With three kids. Our trip every year is we travel through the night.
4: Smart. Yep, absolutely.
6: They're sleeping, and we don't have to stop as often for body breaks.
4: And you're not hitting traffic either. You get to miss out on those big cities. Yeah.
6: It is clear all the way through.
2: Good point. It's a good tip. Thank you, Katie.
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2: Could there be another Home Alone movie? Donnie, this is, what? I mean, arguably breaking news. I like to think it could be. Even though it's not fully substantiated. Kind of take us through, Donnie, what we're hearing about Macaulay Culkin in a big meeting.
3: Yes, so I just wanted to play this theme real quick because I love it.
2: Oh my gosh. Classic.
3: Every Christmas. So... Here's the rumor. So, entertainment journalist Matthew Belloni, he was on a podcast called The Town, and he said he spotted, or Macaulay Culkin was reportedly spotted at Walt Disney Studios in Burbank, California, to discuss a new Home Alone movie.
2: No way.
3: And we actually have audio of this podcast, of an excerpt of when he was talking about this. So let's hear it.
4: I got a tip the other day that there was a very interesting sighting on the Disney lot. Macaulay Culkin was there, and he's talked about having an idea for a new Home Alone, and Disney is like salivating.
3: OMG. Okay.
2: Okay. So this is really big, obviously.
3: Yeah.
2: Kind of freaking out over here. Great movie.
3: Classic movie. We lost Catherine O'Hara, who played his mother in the first two films.
2: Yeah.
3: Earlier this year. So, of course, she's not going to be able to be in it. But, I mean, have you ever seen Home Alone 3?
2: It's been a while.
3: New actor, though, right? It was a new actor. Scarlett Johansson was actually the actor's older sister.
2: I remember that.
3: It came out in 97.
2: Yeah.
3: Was the movie good? I mean, I saw it. I was 12. I thought it was fun.
2: It was fine.
3: And then there was a Home Alone 4. It was a made-for-TV movie.
2: Mm.
3: But having, you know, this come out, Macaulay Culkin back, is kind of big news. Do I want it to happen? No, because I just think they left it perfectly. It's done.
2: Maybe he will pair up with his Disney Channel star wife, Brenda Song.
3: Brenda Song, yeah.
2: She was a big, big Disney star, Sweet Life of Zack and Cody, amongst other big shows. So maybe they'll play a married couple with a child that gets left home alone. Chan is like praising up at church over here.
3: Yeah.
2: That's what she's saying. Maybe he loses his son on vacay.
3: As long as he's Kevin McAllister and plays that role and then does the shaving thing where he puts his hands up to his face and screams.
2: You know, just do it for the nostalgia. Yeah. Come on.
3: I couldn't imagine. You know how much money that he probably makes during Christmas season just for the residuals?
2: Is Christmas can be tight for a lot of families. Not for Macaulay Culkin.
3: or Mariah Carey.
2: Oh, that's true. Michael Bublé as well. They're just rolling
3: just
2: in
3: keep
2: it.
3: Keep going. They want more Christmas.
2: Uh-huh. Yeah.
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0: 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Hi, it's Nicole. How are you? Happy birthday to me. Yes, it's my birthday. I'm giving you presents, four chances to win Zach Brown Band tickets. We're talking 11, 1, 3, and 5. If it's your birthday today, happy birthday to you. My birthday twin, my friend Jamie, calls my birthday Summer Hanukkah because I always like to celebrate. It's like the Leo memes. Here comes another Leo acting like they never had a birthday before. But I think it's important to celebrate. And I do understand that not everybody loves to celebrate. So now I ask, I say, do you want me to celebrate you on your birthday? Because I want to make a big deal. I want to celebrate you. So if it's your day, hopefully it's fantastic. And yeah, another chance to win Zach Brown Band tickets coming up right at 11, Country 102.5.
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If you want to be crazy this weekend, fly across the pond to London. That is where Luke is doing 3 nights at Wembley. Pretty amazing. Congrats to

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Hi, it's Nicole. How are you? Happy Wednesday. I'm going to give you the Zach Brown Band keyword one more time. 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

0: 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Hi, it's Nicole. How are you? Happy birthday to me. Yes, it's my birthday today. But you know what? I want to make sure that you are getting some delicious gifts. And I have another Zach Brown Band keyword coming up at 1. And then Ben has it at 3 and 5. Happy birthday if it's your birthday as well. How about Macaulay Culkin is reportedly in talks with Disney about a new Home Alone movie. Could you imagine? I wonder if like he would play the dad. He's 46, 45, 46, which is insane to think about that. But yeah, they basically want to have him return as Kevin McAllister. And this is the concept. The 35th anniversary would be involved a single dad whose son locks him out of the house. Now, remember, in 2018, he did the commercial that like broke the internet, which was amazing. So I would love to see it. It would be genius. I think it would break records at the box office. So fingers crossed for that. Country 1025.
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And this is new Jelly Roll. It's called Hands Up, Country 102.5.

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92.5, Boston's hottest new country. So my auntie's on the phone. She called me to wish me happy birthday. I said, hold on. I got to talk to all my favorite peeps in Boston. I was like, you can hear me on the radio. Here's all my exes, Country 102.5.

0: 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Hi, it's Nicole. How are you? Happy Wednesday. It's my birthday. And if it's your birthday, happy birthday to you. I want to give you free stuff. So that's why we have Zach Brown Band coming up at 1 o'clock. And then again at 3 o'clock and 5 o'clock. So how about this? Remember Josh Hartnett? He was like such a heartthrob in the early 2000s. He's back. Who says that your career is over? So he is back with a sea monster battle for Netflix's brand new show, Below. Yeah, and there's an unidentified sea creature terrorizing his Newfoundland hometown, and he needs to protect his family. And it comes out on Netflix on October 8th. So, I mean, Josh Hartnett, like, what a throwback, right? When I saw this, I was like, wow. And it is interesting. It's like, what happened to him? You know what I mean? He was everywhere and then nowhere. And now he's back. And speaking of back, Ted Lasso's back. Yes, next week, first episode of season 4. So that is going to be incredible as well. Country 102.5.
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19: Man, I love this place. 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Now, seeing my grandson out on the water, it means everything to me. 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

0: 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Hi, it's Nicole. It's my birthday. We're having a party. Two more chances to win those Zac Brown Band tickets coming up at 3 and 5. I want to give you a present. Happy birthday, by the way, if we're birthday twins. All right, Megan Maroney, two big news stories. One, she had to cancel her show in Denver. She only sang two songs and had to run off stage. She said she was so sick. She apologized, and she rescheduled. She's coming back at the end of August, which is really cool. And she was like, I'm crying backstage. I just can't do it. I'm so sorry. And she was super real about it, so I appreciate it. Okay, so how about she was spotted with Christian Pulisic, who is the USA soccer star who plays for Milan. Now, Christian got a lot of slack because they needed him to step it up and absolutely destroy it in the World Cup, and he did not. People were saying he didn't step up to the plate, but they were spotted hanging out on a rooftop in Nashville. So now they're like, ooh, Megan and Christian. So anyway, I think it would be a hot couple. I don't know. I got to look more into him. I don't know if I feel like he's a little bit more like chill and she's kind of sassy, but maybe that's why it works. You know what I mean? So we wish them well. Country 102.5.
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Austin's Hottest New Country. Brand new Dan and Shay drops August 21st. And then they'll be in Boston in September. How lucky are we? Here's Say So. It's Nicole.

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Hi, it's Nicole. I am getting out of here. I'm going to go spend my birthday doing some fun things. Have a great day. Two more chances for Zach Brown Band at 3 and 5. Mwah.

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0: it how you look, moving.
1: Country 185, Boston taught us some new country. It's Ben on your Wednesday. Want to see Max McNown at the Roadrunner on Saturday night? I've got some last-minute tickets up for grabs. We're going to do them coming up in the next 20 minutes or so on Country 185.

0: this rainstorm for the last couple of days, country went at T5. It's causing some real damage in like New York State right now and out near the Berkshires. The news says it's going to have a very high impact on travel tonight, so prepare for, like, I don't know, double commutes. Yeah.
1: If you showed up, I wouldn't let you in.

0: 55, that's Graham Barham. Break Up Down, new music here for your Wednesday. It's Ben. Hi. Busy day. We got a bunch of tickets to give away. Between 4 and 5 o'clock, your last minute pair of tickets to see Tim McGraw tomorrow night at Fenway. Between 5 and 6 tonight, I've got your last minute chance to see Ella Langley tomorrow night at the Bank NH Pavilion. And then, of course, at 5 o'clock, we have another country code word to win your Zac Brown Band tickets. That concert is Sunday. Also, a big announcement coming up this afternoon around 5:25. You're not going to want to miss that. And right now, caller 25 is winning a pair of tickets to see Max Bignown on Saturday night at the Roadrunner. 888-819-1025. Good luck.
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1: 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So Saturday night, Max McNown at the Roadrunner, and I got a pair of tickets for you. You're caller 25.
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1: 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So it's a PSA for everyone else listening. Just call. You never know.
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only hoping the rain holds off tomorrow for the concerts. Tim McGraw at Fenway, Ella Langley at the Bank & H Pavilion. Country 102.5 commercial free. The good news is that I've got free tickets up for grabs to both of those shows this afternoon. We're going to do the Ella tickets between 5 and 6. And I've got Tim McGraw tickets within the next 20 minutes right here. Why?

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country winning T5 Boston's hottest new country, Tim McGraw, tomorrow night at Fenway. You want to be there? The absolute last pair of tickets that I have to give away. I'm going to do them coming up in 3 minutes.

win at T5. Boston's hottest new country. All right, who wants to go see Tim McGraw at Fenway tomorrow night? It's the last pair of tickets that we have here at the station. We want to give them away to caller 25 right now. 888-819-1025. 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

0: giving away tickets for you to see her tomorrow night at the Banquet Age Pavilion between 5 and 6 o'clock this afternoon. 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
0: Hello, who's this?
2: Oh my God, this is Debbie.
0: Debbie, what are you doing? Why are you saying, oh my God?
2: It's funny, I'm taller 25.
0: Why, you want to go stand in the rain tomorrow night at Fenway Park or something?
2: I sure do.
0: Oh, you're taller 25, you're going to see Tim McGraw!
2: Woohoo! Get out! No way!
0: Talk about cutting it close, you got my final pair of tickets!
2: Oh my God!
0: Good for you!
2: Thank you so much!
0: What is your favorite Tim McGraw song? What are you excited to hear?
2: The one you've got on right now.
0: I like it. I love it. Well, he's definitely playing that. I saw it in the set list. So you are in for a treat, Debbie.
2: Thank you so much. That is so awesome.
0: And of course, everybody else, it's not the only show tomorrow night. Ella Langley going to be in New Hampshire. Keep on listening for those tickets coming up this afternoon. It's all from Live Nation in Boston's hottest new country.
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0: I've got a Zach Brown Band country code word coming up right at 5 o'clock. 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

lot of good things happening right now in country when it's C5. Big announcement coming up at 5:25. Ella Langley tickets coming up between now and 6 o'clock. And I just gave away a Zac Brown Band country code word to see them on Sunday at Fenway. Country when it's C5. If you missed it, it was Park. P-A-R-K. 17 minutes left to get that entered right now on the Country 1025 app. Stella left.

show tomorrow night. Going to give those away within the next half an hour or so. Doesn't mean I'm going to do them in a half an hour. At some point within the next half hour. So don't go anywhere. It's Ben getting you home on a Wednesday afternoon. Hey, Zach Topp is going to be at the Bankin' Age Pavilion August 28th. It's coming up. 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

to win. I'm going to give away these Ella Langley tickets for her concert tomorrow night in New Hampshire. Country when it's C5, Boston's hottest new country, it's Ben. Okay, but first, I have a big announcement. I'm going to let you know what that is coming up in 3 minutes, right after Jason Aldean on Country 102.5.

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Hey, thank you for waiting patiently. Really appreciate it. But I had to make you wait a little bit if you want to win these Ella Langley tickets. After all, they are the most desired tickets in New England right now. And Caller 25 is going to be at the show tomorrow night.

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1: 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What's going on?
2: 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I'm just getting home.
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1: 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I got a pair of tickets for you. You're caller 25.
2: Anything.
1: 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You're going to our sold-out concert in New Hampshire tomorrow, all from Live Nation in Boston's hottest new country.
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92.5, Boston's hottest new country. It's Ben hanging out with you on your Wednesday night drive home. How miserable is it out there right now? Probably dealing with a double commute time, which is just stupendous, especially on a Wednesday night, right? Ugh, let's get through it. Come on, who's

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This weekend, Country 102.5, Luke Combs, number 5 most requested here in Boston. Be By You. Counting down the biggest songs of the day with Ashley McBride. She is number 4 tonight. This is

actually make pride. Country 102.5, Boston's hottest new country. What if we don't? Number 4 most requested today. We are halfway through the Hot 6 at 6 on a Wednesday, trying to find out who has the biggest, most requested song of the day. Russell Dickerson is number 3. Worth Your Wilds.

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three big shows happening on a Thursday. Tim McGraw is going to be at Fenway. Ella Langley is going to be at the Bankin' H Pavilion. And there's supposed to be rain going on. Now, we can't wish the rain away because that's a little unlikely. But we can pray that it's going to be a drizzle. So tuck something under your pillow. I don't know, flip it over or something. Whatever.

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way, hopefully, if the rain holds off. Lady A, Country 102.5, Boston's hottest new country. It's Ben getting you through the rest of your Wednesday night commute with Thomas Rhett. 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

Disney teasing his new album pretty heavily. It's named after a marina in Guilford called Silver Sands Marina. Country When It's You 5, Boston's hottest new country. He's going to drop a new song from that album coming up on Friday, and I have his latest in 3 minutes for you. So

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13: Hey, y'all. It's Elena. And what a fun week has been so far on Backstage Country. Thanks in large part to our host, Brantley Gilbert. Buddy, you up for another day of this?
14: Absolutely, Elena. Today is going to be epic. Mm-hmm. I can feel it. We got plenty of country hits lined up, and I'll be talking about my new album, Sins of the Father, including my latest hit, Good Damn. Stories about what's been going on with my life behind the scenes and a whole lot more.
13: Ooh, it's going to be great. You got to keep it right here because it's all coming up on Backstage Country.